Lawson's number one for hip hop. Another song off the FIFA soundtrack. Right now, those FIFA songs sound so good with everything happening in Boston with all these games, the watch parties. That Shakira song with Burna Boy is dope. The one with Tyla and Future. I like the one with iShow Speed called Champions. 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
7: When you need somebody to help you, you want somebody with that dog in them. I'm talking about that dog in them. You ever hear the expression? Like you ain't got that dog in you. If you gotta fight, you better have a dog with you. If you gotta fight, you gotta have a dog with you. 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He got that dog in him. And he gonna fight. He gonna fight to the end. And you know what he gonna try to do.

0: Hey, Boston, this is your summer. Snapple is turning every weekend into a moment. 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Before the fireworks, we're going for a Guinness World Record. Good vibes, legendary bottles, and a chance to be a part of history of Boston. Let's go.
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Went to my first watch party last week. I had a blast. I'm going to do some more. This week is a little crazy with 4th of July. But next week, I'm definitely going to pop out. Were we watching this Netherlands and Morocco game? Are we doing Faneuil Hall? Big Night Live? This America's Greatest Beer Hall?

Boston's number one for hip-hop. Don Toliver, he's coming back to TD Garden. That first show went so well. He's doing a second round. I love that, man. We got more free tickets going down with Ashley in the Gym and Morning Show. Make sure you lock in tomorrow morning, all right?

0: Hip Hop. That is my time. Thank you so much for hanging out with me on a Monday. Let's chop it up in the metal world. Go hit that follow for your boy. I'll be back tomorrow with that wake ass up mix. I uploaded a new 70-minute mix too, man. Shout out to everyone that works out to him. It's got new joints and classic joints. Hit me up. I'll send you all those links at DJ Pub Dog, right? You know, I always leave you off with this one from J. Cole, because you gotta love yourself first. Enjoy the rest of your Monday night. Have fun and be safe. Do not forget to spread love and be kind. Pub Dog, I'm out. One love. 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Yours.
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1: Hey, Titi me preguntó si tengo muchas novias, hoy tengo a una, mañana a otra, ey, pero no hay boda. 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

Countdown. E-Double with you on this beautiful Monday evening. We're supposed to hit 99 this week. Looking forward to that. Let's keep the countdown rolling right here. Lotto, Glorillas, Get Out My Face, coming in at number 7 on Jammin'.

0: I'm trying to get back in the flesh. Yeah.
1: The Iceman himself, Drizzy Drake, coming in at number 6 with Shebang in tonight's countdown. E-Double, keeping these things moving on this Monday evening. This next group of young ladies remind me of Destiny's Child. I'm talking about

0: SZA coming in at number 4 in tonight's countdown. E-Double keeping it moving on this Monday. The number 3 spot belongs to Speed. Here's Champions, World Cup anthem right here on Jammin'.
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FIFA World Cup fever. Everyone's watching these amazing games. Who are you rooting for besides Team USA? Let me know. Let's get into this new one from Drizzy Shebang. Getting a lot of requests for this one in the club. Let me know what you think. At DJ AXISPRO. Drizzy, let's go.

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Austin's number one for new hip hop. E double with you on his picture. Perfect Monday evening. And I got a free pair of tickets to see Molly Santana and Northwest. Yes, that's Kanye West's daughter. At House of Blues, open up that iHeartRadio app, send me a talk back with your name and the city where you're from.

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5: 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I heard what you said through the grapevine. 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
3: 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Great vibe. Funny thing about your problems, they ain't mine. Staying up through the late night. 20 seconds to game time. Getting religious with it. High across any state lines. Working hard through the

0: what did I say? What did I predict, you guys? I said, oh, nobody cares. Anthony is supposed to be joining us today, but he's in Houston partying with the Cape Verdeans,
1: yep.
0: Having himself a time at pool parties, okay?
1: I'm not even mad at that.
0: No, yeah.
1: I wish I was with him.
0: I texted him yesterday and I said, hey, are we good for tomorrow? I know you're in Houston. And he writes back, I'm an idiot and my flight isn't even back home to Boston until tonight, like Tuesday night. You know what I'm saying? It's like, I can't be out here chasing people.
1: Yeah, hey, Cape Verdeans are going to party. That's one thing.
0: I know.
1: They're going to party.
0: He probably had an earlier flight scheduled and the Cape Verdeans were like, you're not leaving.
1: You're not going anywhere.
0: So he says, and in capitals, he says he will be joining us the next 2 days, both Wednesday and Thursday. But I will believe it when I see it.
1: Yeah, I mean, Cape Verde is playing on Friday, so he might just stay out there and party it up until...
0: I know. Imagine. It's fine if he does. But you know what? Why don't you guys go into his DMs at Nobody Cares Anthony and harass him?
1: Oh.
0: Please, go harass him and say, guess what? You told Ashley you were going to be there Wednesday and Thursday. You better not be out here changing flights. Sir, you better not. Anyways, what's up? You were later than usual, and I was hoping you came in with a massive whipped cream coffee.
1: No. You know what's funny? I was like, damn, I got this new water bottle yesterday, and now I'm like, now she can see how light my coffee is.
0: It is. It's translucent, so I can see
1: it's
0: that
1: not
0: it's
1: translucent.
0: I can see it's like, you know, pretty much clear.
1: Look
0: did you
1: this.
0: Even put coffee in that thing?
1: I did.
0: Yeah. So we love playing this game. What's the recipe you got going on in there today?
1: It's the same
0: honey,
1: thing. No,
0: there's
1: no
0: sugar
1: honey.
0: Drizzles.
1: No.
0: What?
1: It's just regular. It's actually dark roast. Right.
0: There is not a singular dark thing about that coffee, but go on.
1: And then
0: dark
1: I put
0: roast.
1: Like a little of that iced coffee mix that I got. Mm-hmm. And I'm telling you, I didn't even put that much. And then I put like a little tablespoon of sugar.
0: There we go. Okay.
1: It's got to taste good.
0: And honey drizzle and a Snickers bar.
1: Yeah.
0: Have you tasted it?
1: I haven't. I'm honestly this morning I woke up late, so I was like, all right, I made the coffee last night to cool down.
0: Yeah.
1: And then I was like, I just got to figure it out. It's going to taste.
0: What? Like, give me three luxury things that aren't necessary that you feel like you spend money on. Clothes?
1: No, I don't feel like I buy a lot of clothes.
0: Okay.
1: I feel like going out to eat is probably at the top of the list.
0: Okay. So, might I make a suggestion? Okay. If going out to eat is the top, let's just say you're going out Monday through Friday, okay?
1: Yep.
0: Why don't we cook up a little steak on a Monday, okay?
1: Yep.
0: We stay at home, we grill up, we do something, and then there, yep. That is the $36 right there for
1: yep.
0: the coffee for the week, so I don't gotta look at this. I'm just saying, you know what I mean? We could pick one day a week, we could chef it up at home, and then we could, you know, have our coffee.
1: Well, that is the goal, right?
0: Right.
1: That was supposed to be the goal for every morning. I was supposed to make my breakfast. I actually bought egg whites yesterday. And you know what I do not have today?
0: Your egg whites.
1: My egg whites.
0: Yeah.
1: So I
0: one
1: do
0: day
1: not
0: at
1: trust
0: time.
1: Myself.
0: I can't talk. I actually forgot my deal. So
1: yeah.
0: I'll be ordering.
1: Okay.
0: Yeah, we'll be ordering together. Yes. Anyways, you guys, that is what we got going on. Maybe Nobody Cares Anthony will be here the next couple days. Maybe he will not. I was literally out of my mind yesterday. I was screaming on the phone. My eyes were like bulging out of my head. And I'm like, how is it? It's always the short weeks that send me to the moon. People always like, oh, it's a short week, which I love that it's a short week, but the drama always comes during short weeks.
1: What's going on?
0: It's just, you know, I was in an argument about a song title.
1: What?
0: I know. I know. I was in an argument over a stupid song title of a song that we play. I'm not going to get into it, but it was work drama. It's always work drama.
1: That's
0: and you know what's so crazy?
1: What?
0: I had the girls by myself during said work drama, mm-hmm. and I was yelling so hard on the phone that Layla was going, Mommy, please stop. And I said, well, the song is called what it's called, okay? But anyways, hi, guys. Good morning. It's not me without the drama, you know?

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1: When you need to know, we got you. Three things you need to know on Boston's number one for hip-hop and the best throwbacks, Jammin' 94.5.
2: A few have been in this position for Paraguay. But he scores! Paraguay have done it! Paraguay have won it! And they booted Germany out of the World Cup!
3: Guys, Tuesday, June 30th, and let me tell you something, it was exciting over there at Boston Stadium. Germany eliminated by Paraguay after a penalty shootout in extra time. When you think the World Cup, this is what you're thinking. Like, yeah. Penalty kicks, 4-3 was the penalty shootout score in extra time. And let me just tell you, Germany was not expected to take this L.
4: I didn't know who had the upper hand, who was the underdog.
3: Neither did I. Yeah. And then I come in this morning and I'm watching and I'm reading and the German fans, they are not happy. Paraguay woke up extremely thrilled.
5: I was watching German like news. I saw a clip of them saying that Paraguay was no threat at all. That we're a third tier team. So we never give up. You know, we fight until we die.
3: Dude, if I were them, I would start the chant, third tier team, and just get it going. So shout out to Paraguay. What a time. That excitement, like, you don't even have to like the sport. A penalty kickout, come on. Shootout. Ooh, I'm learning.
4: You're learning.
3: I'm learning slowly but surely. By the way, only one game left at Boston Stadium. So sad.
4: What game is that?
3: That's going to be the quarterfinal. We don't have the teams yet, and that's going to be next week on the 9th. But it is so sad to say goodbye. And I was saying this yesterday, and I got a couple DMs from people agreeing. It's like FIFA really, the World Cup really changed us here in Boston. Mm-hmm. I don't know. It certainly left its mark. I feel as if now, in 4 years, I'll want to tune in. Like, I'll be wrapped up in it.
4: I don't think you're going to be as wrapped up in it.
3: Me neither.
4: But I think you're going to be, who's in? You know, you're going to be like, what time is kickoff?
3: Exactly. Yeah. The fact that, I go back to this a million times, the fact that it's here and it's in our face forced us to kind of like get into the different cultures and kind of learn. And I think the biggest takeaway that I have had from the World Cup is, damn, are people prideful about where they're from. And I love to see that.
4: Yeah. And I think just meeting people from all over the country, like, it's been great.
3: It really has. You know. So one more game here in Boston next Thursday. In the meantime, let's talk about Ariana Grande and these shows. I went down to Kiss 108 this morning, guys, because I was like, I got to get the tea. What's going on with Ariana Grande? Mm-hmm. I saw the Garden post like a black screen with a bunch of writing, and I saw her name and I was like, oh my God, she's canceling shows. Like, what's going on? She's not. She's rescheduling. By the way, Ari had 3 sold out shows at the Garden that sold out in like 0.05 seconds.
4: Sheesh.
3: No, like, tickets moved crazy. It was nuts. But basically, she had a show Wednesday, July 22nd. That's been rescheduled to Thursday. Her Friday show is now going to take place on Sunday, and the Saturday show will stay. So one show remaining, 2 other ones moved around. Kiss told me there's really nothing crazy going on, no drama. The Garden themselves said that this is, quote, to ensure the full production can be delivered safely and as intended. They said, we apologize for the inconvenience. All tickets will be honored with the new dates, and ticket holders will be contacted directly with additional information. I think if I'm somebody that bought tickets for the Wednesday show and now it's Thursday, what if you took off? That would be the only one where I'd be like, the other ones are on the weekend.
4: Yeah.
3: Well, I think if you had to like put in for a day, that might cause some drama. But the positive is she didn't cancel the show. This isn't like Justin Bieber, hey, I'm not well, I'm canceling my whole tour. This is, we're moving the dates around. What is she doing on this stage that they didn't have the production stuff ready?
4: Yeah, I've never seen, I mean, normally they're going from city to city and setting up same day. So,
3: right.
4: So I'm wondering the I same know. Thing. Like, what's going on with this production? It's got to be crazy.
3: Or are we using production to mask something else? But then it's not like she's not still doing the shows. Because I thought maybe there was some drama. By the way, she's been, she sings the song we're playing on her. She sings Thank You Next on this tour. And she's been moving the lyrics around. Mm. And she talks about Ricky in this song. And she switched the lyrics because she was just seen hanging out with Ricky again, her ex.
4: Hey.
3: See, I know some things, guys. I know a few things. All right, and lastly, Jules brought this to me yesterday, and he was like, Ash, Cardi went on live after the BET Awards, and I was like, let's stay away from it right now. Let's concentrate on the good things that are happening at the BET Awards. But the actual live itself kind of went overnight, so I just want to make sure you guys are hip to what's going on. So remember, Cardi performed Pretty and Petty at the BET Awards. Here's a clip.
6: Name five beer songs, gun pointed to your head.

0: you don't like Cardi, you don't know that song, you're walking, you hear that song, you're immediately like, I don't like Bia either. You have to. You're like, who is the Bia? What is it? I don't like her either. It's the song goes. So you have to. But Cardi, I think, you know, maybe it's the mom in her. She's turning over a new leaf. She goes on live after the BET Awards and says this.
1: Really, really love that song. It turns people up. However, I know my fans is gonna hate this, but please don't pick on that girl. I am very big against internet like bullying unless my fans have to. Unless my fans got a drag, I'm with that. But if somebody not bothering me and I feel like she's not bothering me, I don't want to be the reason why somebody gets on the internet and have a bad day or get depressed or feel bad or feel like the world is against them, because I really went through that before. I really, really went through that before. And like, I went through that in 2018, in 2019, 2020, 2021, 2022, when all these bitches was against me, when all these blogs was against me, when every single day was a bad viral tweet about me. And I do like teaching bitches a lesson. Like, it's like, you think you with me? Bitch, I'll show you. But then after a while, like, I'm one of those people that, like, it's like, I'll kill you and then I feel bad that I killed you.
0: It's this, like, I love the message, and yeah. I get what she's saying. When she made that song, like, her and Bia were beefing, yep. and that... How would she ever know that this song was going to have the longevity that it has? I mean, yeah. You hope every time you make a song, but now she-

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1: You're delayed right now on the expressway northbound between First Burke Parkway and Southampton Street, and expect a slow ride on the lever connector southbound between Route 1 and Sterling Drive.
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0: Boston weather.
1: We'll have cloudy skies today and a high of 87 degrees.
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2: Hi, guys. Good morning. I was just thinking about how, you know, my dad was here for Daisy's birthday, and it was great, and then he was gone, and I feel like I really haven't spoken to him since, and this is back to the thing, you know. I'm reading this book. I'm going all over the place, but follow along. I'm reading this book, and the mother in the book is dating somebody, and she's older. She's like in her, I think she's like late 60s, early 70s, and she tells her son, she says, yes, I'm spending time with this new person, and in this age of mine, in this like time period of my life, it's just all about the company. Like, I enjoy the company. And that stood out to me because we all know, you know, my dad's situation with his girlfriend and what's been going on with that. And he just so much so enjoys her company, and the month-long span in which that they weren't together, he was sad because he missed her company. So now, you know, he's out here. He's here for Daisy's birthday. He walks in with like 75 gifts. And obviously I know that she sent those gifts. And it's just been a weird thing because her and I, like, we don't speak. And I know that's for the best, because the last time I did speak to her, it got really ugly between the two of us. Because remember, I don't think it's a secret to you guys. I was telling you all about her, and then I completely stopped talking about her. And that was because, you know, she put the handcuffs on me and basically said, like, I don't want you speaking about me on the radio. I'm worried that if I come to Boston, everybody will hate me. And I was like, honey, it's 100% not like that. And it's hard to explain radio and entertainment and stuff to people who kind of aren't in it. But I did, because I so much so want that happiness for my dad. And I know he enjoys so much so being around her. So I stopped talking about her. Now, obviously, he comes on the show when he was here for Daisy's birthday. And I ask, are you single? And he's like, yeah. Oh, well, I thought you meant married and blah, blah, blah. So he did, you know, say that he has a girlfriend again. And so they're dating again. But remember, my last exchange with her was, it was not good. Like, it was not a good one. But one thing that I've really noticed is when she's back on the inn, I don't hear from that man like that. And I know what you guys are going to say. I have to be okay with that. And I am. But he's, it feels like, not going to reach out and call me if she's around. And I'm sure that goes back to, do we remember the conversation that I had where, like, I would call him and she would answer the phone, or like she would do all the talking, and it would be strange because I'm like, oh, I actually wanted to chat with him for a second. So now I think there's this weird like point trying to be proven, like, I won't call you then around her, so that there's no issues. So I don't hear from him like that. And it's strange, but I also know that I think I just have to eat this one, guys. I really don't know what else to say. I mean, it's like damned if I do, damned if I don't. I'm like a weirdo if I blow him up and I'm like, why aren't you talking to me? And then on the opposite end of that, he's still my dad, but I don't know. It's this weird feeling of, he feels like that part of his life has to be completely separate from me and my brother. Like, we can't know anything. We can't see the woman. We can't talk to the woman. And I don't really have much to say to her. I said my piece to her, and that's fine. But if they're going to continue on and they're going to be together, like, at this part of his life, am I crazy to think that she would want to reach out and have some sort of open dialogue with my brother and I? I don't know.
3: Explain this to me, because it seems like when she...
2: I know. How long were you around for the beginning of this? I don't remember how much you know.
3: I know that... Well, obviously, I was here when your father was here. Mm-hmm. So I heard all that. And I also heard pretty much your recap. Okay. So that's pretty much what I got. Like, I don't know much more after that.
2: Got it.
3: But it seems like when you used to call him, she would pick up. Mm-hmm. Do you think that was her way of maybe trying to talk to you?
2: Well, it was more than just picking up. It was, I would text him and she would respond.
3: Yep.
2: She would be the one doing the texting and stuff. And I didn't like that. So I would say to my dad, like, hey, I feel a little bit uncomfortable because when I call you or when I text you, it's not going to you. What if I want to talk to you about something in private? So then obviously I talked about that on the show and she didn't like that because she thought I was making her out to be an enemy. And I was like, no, I was really just having a conversation of like, it was always more so on my dad than anything.
3: Yeah.
2: But the real issue started with her, just to kind of hip you guys all the way back in. So long story short, Jules, I went out Christmas time for like a dinner, and my dad was sitting next to myself and one of my good friends. We took a photo. That photo we sent to her and joked like, oh, you know, my dad's on a date tonight. And she lost it. She dumped him. Said she was never going to speak to him again. Like, it turned into, she said that her friends had seen it on my Instagram and let her know that it was inappropriate and all this stuff. And it's like, do you really think that right on under my nose, I would allow, first off, ew. Like, but yeah, she dumped him. And so then fast forward on Christmas, he's depressed. He's sitting in the corner. He's like sad, drinking his Budweisers, all for then her to take him back. Like, right after that.
3: This is when he jumped on the dating site and he was trying to shoot a shot with
2: Sade,
3: right?
2: No, that was further down the road. Because they ended up getting back, and then they, you know, because I like begged her.
3: Mm-hmm.
2: And I was like, dude, please, which all my friends were like, they were proud of me. I think even listeners were calling in and you guys were like, Ash.
3: I'm proud of you.
2: Yeah. And I said, listen, he really loves you and he loves spending time with you. Mm-hmm. Nothing happened. Like, she literally was sitting in the booth next to him. That is one of my best friends. Like, it's not like that. But then people thought that was weird too, that I had to say that. But anyways, they got back after that. Then something else happened and I talked about it on the show, and it just, whatever. She had asked me not to speak about it, and clearly I'm doing a great job.
3: You don't listen.
2: No, I did. It's, you know, I know that not hearing from him is a good thing now, in a sense of like, she's there and she's spending time. And that quote in the book really stood out to me, because I mean, listen, he's not going to get remarried. He obviously isn't going to have any more kids, all that. But he does just genuinely enjoy having somebody to watch his football with, watch the horses with, go to the bar with, like golf with. He loves the company.
3: My grandmother was single for easily 50 years. After she got divorced from my grandfather, she was single for 50 years. And later in life, she told my mother, because my mother's single as well, she said, you know, you really need to find somebody, because my one regret in life is not having some type of companionship. Not like just somebody to like chill with,
2: talk.
3: Like just not even the other stuff.
2: Yeah.
3: Right? Like just kind of, you know, watch TV with.
2: Right.
3: So I understand what your dad is going through.
2: Yeah. Well, no, for sure.
3: I don't. But like,
2: and I also get what you mean. Like, it's companion. Don't have to worry about the other stuff.
3: Mm-hmm.
2: But the other stuff's definitely happening, because my brother rolled up to my dad's apartment over the weekend, and he goes, Ash, there was so much male enhancement drugs in that house. I was like,

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1: You're looking at over 20 minutes on the expressway northbound between Fernsburg Parkway and Southampton Street, and expect delays on 93 southbound between Mystic Valley Parkway and the Zakin Bridge.
2: Hi, guys. Good morning. Sorry, I just got a text from a number that I didn't recognize, and I was like, dude, she's back. She's messaging me. Wasn't her. Anyways, hi, good morning. 8:20 is the time for Don Tolliver tickets. Let me read this message that I got this morning. I was just thinking when you said DT that you meant like Father Donald was coming to the garden. Then you said Don Tolliver and my mind went to Don Julio and I thought, oh, they're doing a Don Julio event at the garden. You guys are doing too effing much, okay? Like, stop it. Don Tolliver is coming to the garden. Don Tolliver has hits like Lemonade.

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1: When you need to know, we got you. 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
2: A few have been in this position for Paraguay. But he scores! Paraguay! They've done it! Paraguay have won it! And they booted Germany out of the World Cup!
3: Tuesday, June 30th, and I feel like if you're someone who doesn't have a ton of soccer knowledge, like I, you picture those final moments in the game when the game's tied up and you have the penalty shootouts and Amanda Bynes is out there. Like, listen, I know that feeling of just, oh my God, penalty shootouts literally ending your whole livelihood in the World Cup. And that happened yesterday to Germany, eliminated by Paraguay 4-3 in that penalty shootout. It was so exciting. And I think it was even more exciting for the Paraguay fans because Germany was talking that talk.
4: I was watching German like news. I saw a clip of them saying that Paraguay was no threat at all, that we're a third tier team. We never give up. You know, we fight until we die.
3: They're going to be eating those words for some time. So there you have it. Germany eliminated at Boston Stadium. The next game at Boston Stadium will be the last. It's the quarterfinal. It's next week. I am so painfully sad to see the World Cup leave our home.
5: Who are your top two teams? I already know, like, America's number one.
3: Yeah, and then Croatia.
5: Croatia's not in it.
3: Croatia plays tomorrow.
5: They play tomorrow?
3: Yeah. Wow. This is getting like low-key crazy with Jules. He's always trying to spit
5: facts.
3: You
5: haven't talked about
3: right.
5: Croatia one time. And
3: everybody on the shows knows I'm Croatian.
5: No. I'm talking about the team.
3: Yeah, but I don't talk about soccer. But if you're asking my two, you can't get mad at me when you ask me who are my two favorite teams and I answer.
5: All right, no.
3: I mean, I'll put Scotland at three if I must, but I can't not put Croatia. My grandmother, shout out to Nana, would be rolling in her grave.
5: Yeah. No, I didn't know that they were in the World Cup right now.
3: Yes, Jules, they are in the World Cup.
5: Okay. My fault.
3: I'm sorry to my fellow Croatians that this man. I'm assuming yours is Cape Verde.
5: I'm rocking with USA and Cape Verde. Those are the teams I'm rocking with.
3: USA plays tomorrow night. Did you know that?
5: I did.
3: You did not know that. You did not know that. All right. So what's the drama with Ariana Grande? This story was everywhere yesterday. This woman has three sold out shows at the Garden. And when I saw the black screen with the writing, I thought to myself, this isn't good. Something's happening. Something's popping off. Now, it's not a Justin Bieber situation. She didn't cancel her tour, but she rescheduled some of her dates. These tickets were insane. Girls were buying them for like rent check prices, and they sold out so fast. She moved her July 22nd show, which was a Wednesday, to a Thursday, and then she moved her Friday show to a Sunday with a Saturday show sandwiched in between. That one did not move. So essentially, she will be here Thursday, Saturday, Sunday. A lot of chatter online. People are wondering if them saying that there's production issues could be a cover for something else. But what? Like, I mean, I guess the only thing that would have done really is give her another off day. But they said to ensure the full production can be delivered safely and as intended, we apologize for the inconvenience. All tickets will be honored with the new dates and ticket holders will be contacted directly with additional information. The positive is here. The show will go on. But what's going on with Ari? What's the drama? Is she hiding something? What's the tea?
5: I don't think so. It really does sound like production stuff.
3: It does. But that one, like, she's been doing her show in other cities. So did they not have a couple hooks that they needed at the Garden? Like, I don't.
5: Do you think maybe she's just like, she just needs more time for rest?
3: Could be.
5: Yeah.
3: I mean, she's very thin. So maybe she needs more time to just like rest
5: her. She's always been like
3: rest her little bones. No, she's tiny, bro. Like she's tiny.
5: Yo, Ashley next to Ariana Grande.
3: Oh my God! Crazy. They'd be like, "Who's this gargantuan?" It's just me. For some reason, I can't think about Ariana Grande without thinking about the donut incident. Do you remember that when she went viral? Do you remember that, AJ?
5: No.
3: When she went into a donut shop with her little boyfriend at the time, and she licked a donut on the counter. And then left.
5: What?
3: She got caught. No, like crazy. She thought she was like being funny cutesy and she got caught. Licked the donut and left. Yeah. People were mad at her for that for a long time. I'm still mad actually talking about it.
5: That's
3: like,
5: disgusting.
3: How dare you? Yeah. Well, A, that's gross. B, eat the donut.
5: Yeah.
3: What are you doing? All right. And lastly, this brought AJ and I so much joy this morning. We were talking about it. Fetty Wap got his own meal at Jimmy John's. I know you didn't see that coming. What?
5: The fact that you set it up with you and AJ were so happy that Fetty Wap has a meal at Jimmy John's.
3: Yeah, you're right. I stand corrected. It really isn't much about the meal. It's about the commercial behind the meal. Oh, here's the commercial.
6: Yeah, bro. I'll see you at the studio later, man. I'm about to grab some food, man. Hey, what up?
7: I'm like, hey, what's up? Hello. Welcome to Jimmy John's. What can I get for you?
6: I'll do the 1738 meal.
7: Duh. One Buffalo Ranch chicken wrap, Buffalo Jimmy chips, and a drink. Wait, does this make me your rap queen?
6: Okay.
7: Yeah, baby.
6: Whoa.
7: Here's your Fetty wrap meal.
6: Fetty what?
7: Right, it's just that's a wrap.
3: Get it?
7: And you got that soda.
3: Come on.
6: Not the lyrics, but I appreciate it, though. Like, yeah, I see what you're doing there.
7: Anytime, Mr. Wop.
6: Xavier is fine.
7: Okay.
6: That's cool. Yeah. Thank you. I'm going to take this wrap to my Rari.
7: Hey!
3: He's in on it.
6: Two icons, one wrap. The 1738 Fetty Wrap Meal, available now at Jimmy John's.
3: Listen, this is, like, crazy to me because this means that somebody high up at Jimmy John's random as hell was like Fetty Wap.
5: Yeah.
3: Like to me that is so random. I understand when these bit like a Travis Scott gets a McDonald's meal. Fetty was just locked up 20 minutes ago.
5: Yeah.
3: So now he gets out and somebody at Jimmy John's is like, I got it. We'll do this.
5: We'll do Fetty Wap and do the 1738 meal.
3: Yeah, I know. Fun fact, I have never once in my life had Jimmy John's.
5: Me neither.
3: But people love it. I've heard it's good. We looked it up to make sure there are locations here in Mass for Jimmy John's.
5: I don't even know what a Jimmy John's is. So.
3: I don't even know what I just sang. That wasn't Fetty Wap. I don't know what that was. All right, the three things you need to know for Tuesday, June 30th. My apologies. Listen, when you're on the app listening, because I know that's where a lot of you listen, just make sure you add us as the number one preset. I always tell you we're in an all-out war with Kiss 108. Who has more number one presets? I need it to be us. So make sure you add us. Good morning.
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9: You get heavy pockets of delays right now on the Mass Pike eastbound between Route 9 and the Natick service area. And you're also going to have a slow ride on 93 southbound between Mystic Valley Parkway and the Zakim Bridge. That's Lisa with the Drive. It's AJ on Jam 94.5.
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9: We'll have cloudy skies today and a high of 87 degrees.
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2: Hi, guys. Good morning. We're going to do a little DM dilemma action next. And I feel like everybody is going to be able to relate to this. I talk about this often, but I think breakups are one thing that all of us, for the most part, have in common. We've kind of all been through one. But I don't think what we've ever really talked about is, how do you know you've reached a point in a relationship where you have done all you can to make it work? Anonymous is going to join us next because she's worried. Have I done enough? Should I stay? Should I go?

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3: Hi, guys. Good morning. It's Ashley and the Jammin' Morning Show. Listen, everybody goes through something and we all have problems. I think the reason I love DM Dilemma so much is because we don't know anybody in your problems. You know, we're not close to it in a sense, and we can hear what you're going through. We can offer our advice, just outsiders looking in. So Anonymous doesn't want to call on the phone because she is with the kiddos as we speak, but she is live in the DM with me. So if you guys call in and you have any follow-ups, we can ask her and we can get some more answers. But here's the original message that she sent me. Hey, Ash, I'm looking for some perspective. Anonymous, please. My boyfriend and I have two young kids together, and I have my oldest from my previous marriage, and we've been stuck in the same cycle for years. Whenever I tell him that the way he speaks to me or he treats me hurts me, instead of talking about it, he'll either completely shut down or find something else to be mad at me for instead. For example, last week he brought up that I went to the Cape overnight with my cousins instead of addressing what I was saying. This weekend, after another argument, I packed up the kids and stayed at my sister's. I feel like I've tried talking, I've tried explaining, I've begged for change, and every other approach that I can think of. Leaving finally felt like my last ditch effort to finally break the cycle. How do you know when you've truly tried everything versus when it is time to walk away or to get a grown man to communicate better? I am so desperate. We just bought and moved into a house only a month ago. He basically acts like since he pays the mortgage, he can talk and treat me however, and honestly speaks super degrading to me. However, he makes three times as much as me, and I work full-time as well. I pay utilities and all the other household needs like groceries, etc., and he doesn't count any of that. So again, she's live in here if we have any follow-up questions. I guess one of my first questions would be, how long has he been treating you this way? I'm going to type that one out. Because if this is a new thing, okay, I need to know how new. Because moving into a home and making that leap after knowing that this is the way this guy treats you, that's a massive leap of faith to hope that maybe something is going to change. Because buying a house may be up on my top four of the most stressful things I've ever done in my life. Like, I wanted to rip my hair out. That was so stressful. Obviously, it's great now, but that's a really stressful process to do. And then to have to deal with that as well. She goes, I said, how long have you been treated like this? At least the last 2 years, more mildly. But I definitely think the house has escalated things. It's like it put him on a power trip. This is interesting. 877-617-1945. 877-617-1945. If you've ever been in this situation or you have some input. So they move into this house only a month ago. And once they move into the house, he starts paying for the bills and she pays utilities, groceries. But because he pays the bills, she thinks he can talk to her however he wants. Now, in the previous years, the examples would be, you know, she would say, hey, I don't like that you do A, B, C, and D. And he'd say, well, you went to the Cape over the weekend and did an overnight. He always has an answer instead of kind of addressing what's at hand. She did say before moving in, we had a huge conversations about how I couldn't live this way. And would this be my life if we move in? He promised it wouldn't be, but here we are. Damn. All right. What do you guys think? Before I won't give my thought on it, but 877-617-1945. 877-617-1945. She has two kids, one with this guy, one not. They have had kind of a tumultuous relationship in a sense of she has sat him down. She's asked him to change. He hasn't. They buy this house. He says if we move into the house, none of this stuff will carry over. It'll be different. He pays the bulk of the bills at the house. So now he just feels like he can say whatever he wants because he's making the mortgage payment. She has since packed the kids up and moved to her sister's, but she's worried. Am I jumping the gun on this? Is this how it's going to be for forever? 877-617-1945. Talk to me, guys. What do we think?

0: Hi, babes. Good morning. It is Ashley in the Jam and Morning Show. Listen, I do want to note that if you're listening to this conversation, you're like, damn, I'm going through something too. I need their help. You can always DM me at Ashley Feldman, 2 E's on the Ashley. Anonymous is live with us in the chat. And before I get to her scenario, she did ask me to make it very clear to you guys. She said, it's important to let them know and to note that I ultimately want this to work, but I'm just at a breaking point. She talked about the same cycle that she's been in for years with her boyfriend. You know, she said, when I sit him down and say, hey, this is making me feel A, B, C, and D, instead of addressing those issues, he'll be like, well, you went to the Cape overnight with your cousin, instead of actually talking about what she wanted to talk about. A month ago, guys, 30 days ago, they signed, sealed, moved into a brand new home. And she said, he basically acts like, since he pays the mortgage, he can talk and treat me however, and honestly speaks super degrading to me. However, he does make 3 times more money. I work full-time as well. I pay utilities and other household needs like groceries, etc. He doesn't count any of that. I had at first said they had 2 children. I was wrong on that. They have 3 children. For context, the ages here, guys, she has a 7-year-old, a 3-year-old, and an 18-month-old. The 7-year-old is not biologically his, but he's been around since she was 3. And then the 3 and the 18-month-old are, you know, his kids. And she has since been like, I got to get out of here. And she has moved in with her sister in the meantime. So she's basically asking us, how do you know when you've truly tried everything versus when it's time to walk away? Or how do you get a grown man to communicate better? My DMs are a lot of the same. It's time to go when you don't feel like yourself anymore. Then you second guess yourself. And my last breakup, I prayed for a sign and I got 2 and I left. I am wishing her the best. My man pays my rent. My man pays my utilities, and my man does not treat me like you know what. She needs to leave him. My response this morning, when you pack up the kids and you leave to go to your sister's house, that is an indicator that it is time to move on. Jules, I know you said you wanted to weigh in on this. We have a bunch of people on hold, too.
1: Yeah, I feel like a lot of people are saying, you need to leave, you need to leave.

0: I don't think you need to make that jump right now. I feel like you should try to figure out how to work it out, maybe go to counseling, because once it's over, it's over. And for the record, I don't think he's treating you the way you should be treated. However, you need to let him know that this is serious. You guys need to figure out how to get help. And, you know, once a relationship is always fighting, right? And not necessarily in a bad way. If you stop fighting for the relationship.
1: Okay, there we go. Yeah, like, huh?
0: Yeah, if you stop fighting for the relationship, you know, it's over. And if he stops fighting for the relationship, like, you guys both have to be fighting to stay together. Relationships are tough, and I'm sure you could attest to this, Ashley. They're like, not every day is sunshine.
1: No.
0: Right? And everybody goes through that period where things just suck and you just want to give up. But, you know, at the same time, he's got to be willing to work on what's going on and what he's not doing. And he can't treat you like trash.
1: Yeah, and listen, I will agree to, you know, no, not every day in a relationship is great, but I've never typed out the words, he's degrading to me. And you say she needs to make him know that it's serious. She's moved in with her sister with the babies. Like, they have little kids, 7, 3, and 18 months. I don't know how much more serious he needs to know. Now, I did just ask her, because you said it, would he go to counseling? It's always promised and never followed through with. Let's go to the phones, see what everybody else thinks. Anonymous, good morning.
2: Good morning.
1: So she's listening, and she's messaging us through the app. So if you have anything to say, you can specifically say it to her. But also, what is your take? Like, stay or go at this point?
2: Go. You verbalized everything you had to say. You physically left, whether it was for a day, a week, 2 days, 2 hours. You left. You showed him. He don't care. He promised you he was going to change when you guys bought the house. Clearly, that hasn't changed.
1: I know.
2: That indicator right there is telling you it's not going to change. It's going to get different, maybe worse. Could get worse right now. It's only verbal. It could be physical. It's only verbal right now. Mm-hmm. He's seeing how far he can take you. Seeing how far he can get you. He got two kids out of you. The other one's not yours. He got physically 2 kids out of you. You're not going nowhere in his eyes.
1: And if she's thinking like,
2: you're going to get stuck. And completely.
1: If she's thinking like, who are you, lady? What are your credentials? Tell everybody how long of a relationship you were in that was very similar.
2: 10 years.
1: 10 years you stayed.
2: About halfway through it, I started to come to my senses. The other half, I'm still trying to figure it out. She has support clearly with her sister.
1: Mm-hmm.
2: Use that. Use it to your advantage. I don't have the support.
1: Yeah.
2: If I did, I would not be on this line.
1: Wow. All right, babe. Well, thank you for your input. I want you to know, she also just wrote me and said, he'll agree to the apology tour. And then weeks later, he says, no, I don't believe in therapy. Veronique is in Lowell. Hi, Veronique. Good morning.
3: Good morning.
1: Stay.
3: Can you hear me?
1: I can hear you crystal clear. Stay or go?
3: No, she has to go. It's a toxic relationship. He's very immature. He runs her in circles, won't have a conversation with her. I believe that. You know, people change, but their patterns don't. He's disrespecting you. You have kids. You can't show them that that's an example of what a relationship is. And, you know, with the whole therapy thing, I think once you're degraded, and you can have bad days in a relationship, but to be degraded and disrespected, that's on a different level.
1: Hey, couldn't agree with you more. And that stands out to me. I see somebody, right, like, you know, my husband or my boyfriend degrades me. That's like a struggle. Like, that wording, like, to say that is that I don't think you come back from that. Now, listen, I'm also somebody that's,
3: you know,
1: like, yo, she has a 7, 3, and an 18-month-old. Like, I can't, you know, you so badly want to make it work. You want dad to be present, but you also have to take care of yourself, like you said.
3: And most importantly, the kids' mental health and how they grow up.
1: Like, what they
3: that's
1: see.
3: That's going to affect them. So get out now.
1: You're right. All right. Thank you so much for the call. I just got this message, too. Please keep me anonymous. But it's not going to get any better. It sounds a lot like what I went through with my ex-husband. She's saying that it got worse when they bought that house. I experienced that too, but it was always bad. I just think I had on rose-colored glasses for a long time. My ex was also somebody who felt entitled because of money and paying bills, which is wild because for a long time he wasn't paying bills. He was taking my portion of our bills and gambling it. And after we had our house and a baby, it got even worse. My house was almost in foreclosure. He was stealing money from people, including his job. He almost went to jail. Every time we fought, he would make it about himself. He was going through something or that I was the problem. He would call me names and he was absolutely awful to me when he was angry, and then he would sweep it under the rug and act nice again. I know some people are saying try counseling and try working it out, but at what point do you stop sacrificing your own peace?
0: You know what? You know what the common thing in all these women's responses is? This is what I went through. But you're not her. Right. So you got to figure out what's going to work for you. If he's not trying to do counseling, if he's not trying to make it work, if he's not trying to change, 100%, you got to make that move.
1: Yeah.
0: You can't stay in that relationship. That's easy. But you also have to hold him accountable. Right. Like if you're saying, hey, we're doing counseling. All right. I'm setting it up. Like you need to take that step. You need to do that. But I agree. If he's not doing what he needs to do to make things better and make amends, and you know, hurt people. Like he's got something going on. And if this isn't how he was acting 3 years ago in the relationship, 2 years ago in the relationship, if this is something newer, maybe something's going on with him.
1: It seems like it's a cycle. Like she said, it's been going on. It seems like it's almost gotten worse since they moved in. I just asked her the ultimate. Give me one reason why you would take those kids, move them back in and stay. And she said, when it's good, it's good. So it shows me that he's capable. But that's exactly the cycle. I paid the house down myself, and I paid down his credit card so we'd have the correct debt-to-income ratio. The house is just in his name because he had the better credit score. And here's the last thing that she said to me, which now I know that she could be part of the problem. She said, I also love Jules' input. So obviously that woman...
0: Wow.
1: That woman has some issues. But listen, I think overwhelmingly what we've learned here, you gotta go. That man ain't changing. Stay at your sister's. Figure it out, honey.

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2: 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Birthday. That's birthday. And

0: guys. Good morning. It is Ashley and the Jammin' Morning Show. Solo dolo today, except for with the relationship expert. I had no idea, Jules, who, by the way, is single. All my DMs from girls like, tell Jules to shut up. You guys, I was rolling my eyes out here.
1: STFU?
0: Yeah, I was saying STFU, dude. You know what? All right, I was actually going to go away from this because I feel like we kind of wrapped it up. I knew she needed a joke, hence why I used Jules as my little punch right there. But I just got an update that I think you guys are going to want to hear. So we were just talking about Anonymous. Obviously, Anonymous is in kind of a tumultuous relationship. Her best example was like, I'll sit down my boyfriend, who I have three kids with, and I will say like, hey, I didn't like that you did A, B, C, and D. We need to work on that. And he'll say, yeah, well, you did a girls' night at the Cape this past weekend and like snap on her. And she's like, he never addresses the actual issue. They moved into a new home. And he pays the mortgage, so he kind of feels like he has the upper hand, that he can say and do whatever he wants. So she left. She went to her sister's. That was two nights ago. One of you guys hit me, and I can't remember who, so shout out to that person, and was like, hey, Ash, can you ask her what his reaction was when she packed up the kids and moved to the sister's house? That's a solid question. I didn't ask that. The journalist in me is pissed. So she said, he blew up my phone the next morning. He was saying sorry, and then I ended up going home with the kids after work yesterday. He had taken the kids' cameras down in their rooms. When I asked him, hey, where are the kids' cameras? I guess I asked rudely, or I should have just been, quote, looking for myself, and he got really mean to me again, so we left, and we stayed at my mom's house last night. Ash, we are literally couch hopping. It is so bad. My poor little kids just want to go home. Hmm. I said, you have to get out of this. Like, that actually scares me a little bit. Yeah. I wrote her that, and I genuinely mean that. He took the baby cams down, and then she said, hey, where are the baby cams down? Probably to, like, put them to bed. And he snapped at her, said she asked too rude, and then told her to go find them herself. Now you're affecting the kids. That's weird to me. Like, we need the baby cams for the kids to go to sleep. We have an 18-month-old kid. We have a 3-year-old kid. Like, it's not that serious. Where'd you put the baby? He took the baby cams down, and then she said, hey, where are the baby cams down? Probably to, like, put them to bed. And he snapped at her, said she asked too rude, and then told her to go find them herself. Now you're affecting the kids. That's weird to me. Like, we need the baby cams for the kids to go to sleep. We have an 18-month-old kid. We have a 3-year-old kid. Like, it's not that serious. Where'd you put the baby cams so we can put the kids to sleep? Yeah. Then she said to me, I know I need to find the strength and not be a coward. That's how I feel. I feel very small internally right now. These are the type of voicemails he leaves me. He left this one, guys, this morning. Can you please unblock me so we can talk about this? I've heard, obviously, about our talk last night. I'm really sorry, and I take full responsibility. I think we shouldn't I don't think we should have ended up like this after having a bad night. I'm really, really sorry, and I don't like this. I don't like us not being together. Dude, it is a cycle. And I hate throwing out the word abusive, but like, he's mean to her, and then he's like begging for her to come back, and it's like over and over and over and over again. Now, I know you push the counseling. Yep. And I did get a DM from a girl and was like, maybe she does say, hey, let's go to counseling, and then when he doesn't show up, hey, counseling is Friday at 10 a.m. Mm-hmm. You don't show up, I'm done. That's my sign.
1: Yeah. This situation just seems to get worse and worse the more we hear about it. Like, we were speaking off
0: air. This is called backtracking, guys. Stay tuned.
1: No. We were speaking off air. The narrative that I hate is that I'm an independent woman and I could do this by myself, because that's not how it's supposed to be. But, you know, at the same time, you need to be respected by your partner, and you need to make sure that you're not getting into a more abusive situation, because this is already verbally abusive.
0: Yeah.
1: And probably psychologically abusive. Right. And we don't want it to get to physically abusive. So I think, you know, she really needs to, only she knows the situation, right?
0: Like,
1: it could be worse than what she's telling us. It could be not as bad as what she's telling us, but I think she needs to figure out, if she really feels like she needs to leave, she needs to make that leap. I don't think you're a coward. It's very hard to leave this situation.
0: But I love that she is mom and sis, and I'm sure they're saying the same things that we are. Like, if this is what's happening in the home, I think I'll leave it at this. And I feel like, it's like when you go through a breakup and someone's like, you just need time. I feel like this is kind of that type of answer, but I mean this when I say it. It shouldn't be this hard. It shouldn't be this hard to be in a relationship with somebody that loves you. It shouldn't be this hard. And if it is, maybe it's time to go.

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1: When you need to know, we got you. 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
2: You have been in this position for Paraguay. But he scores! Paraguay! They've done it! Paraguay have won it! And they booted Germany out of the World Cup!
3: Oh my God, it's so exciting. Tuesday, June 30th, and you heard it right there. Germany eliminated by Paraguay after penalty shootout in extra time, 4-3. And I'm happy for those that came and traveled from Paraguay for this, because Germany was talking a lot of smack.
4: I was watching German news. I saw a clip of them saying that Paraguay was no threat at all, that we're a third-tier team. We never give up, you know? We fight until we die.
3: Well, listen, shout out to that third-tier team that sent Germany packing right on home, just in time for Oktoberfest. The last game is next week at Boston Stadium. It's the quarterfinal. We're packing up the World Cup bag. I'm really sad about it.
5: I know. It's crazy.
3: It is crazy. We have just had such a delightful experience, really, of all of the countries that have come here. I mean, listen, I think we all know who's number one in our hearts. I don't think that'll change.
5: You know what's funny? Maybe we should stop saying all the different countries that come here, because it was really just the Scottish.
3: You're right.
5: Respectfully.
3: No, I know. Now, listen, I do feel like the Netherlands had a little thing going on. Ooh, with the Viking Row.
5: The Viking Row.
3: I did enjoy
5: that. Yep.
3: A close second, let's just say that. But nobody's beaten that top spot.
5: No, nobody.
3: And even Miami didn't welcome the Scots like we did.
5: Oh, they didn't. The Scots didn't like Miami.
3: Right, they didn't. They're like, we want to go back to Boston.
5: They didn't like New York either. They said Boston is the place.
3: Boston's the spot. All right, well, one thing I've said over and over and over again, it is a beautiful thing to see how prideful everybody is. So the World Cup obviously continues. It's just the last game will be next Thursday here, the quarterfinal. All right, I always give credit where credit is due. Jules brought this to me yesterday. He's like, Ash, Cardi B went on live after the BET Awards. I don't know if you want to play this. And I was like, let's hold off. Let's concentrate on the BET Awards, because we had a lot going on. But as the day went, that story about Cardi B being on live and talking about Bia really went. And it's so fitting, because I'm staring at Jules, who, by the way, is in Bia merch right now.
5: Yes.
3: Like, just head to toe. He's just like,
5: Mr. Head to toe.
3: Mr. Bia. He has undies on that say Bia. He's just like obsessed.
5: Shout out to Bia.
3: So what happened was, just to kind of like reframe the whole thing for you, Cardi is performing at the BET Awards. She performs Pretty and Petty. Here's a clip.
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0: time I pray, I thank God I'm not you. Put a gun to my head, name five Bia songs, nobody does, boom, you're dead. Okay? Like, that's the line. I listen to that song, and every time, I'm like, I hate Bia too. I don't even know Bia. Probably a nice lady.
1: She's cool.
0: It makes you want to when you hear that song.
1: Yeah, yeah.
0: Cardi's not stupid. She knows that. She doesn't perform that song at the BET Awards. Everybody's like, wait, what? Mm-hmm. Like, that song goes. So after her performance, she probably saw a few things online, and she wants to spread a different kind of message.
2: I really, really love that song. It turns people up. However, I know my fans is going to hate this, but please don't pick on that girl. I am very big against internet, like, bullying, unless my fans have to. Unless my fans got a drag.
0: Don't bully unless you have to.
2: But if somebody not bothering me and I feel like she's not bothering me, I don't want to be the reason why somebody gets on the internet and have a bad day or get depressed or feel bad or feel like the world is against them, because I really went through that before. I really, really went through that before, and like, I went through that in 2018, in 2019, 2020, 2021, 2022, when all these bitches was against me, when all these blogs was against me, when every single day was a bad viral tweet about me. And I do like teaching bitches a lesson. Like, it's like, you think you with me? Bitch, I'll show you. But then after a while, like, I'm one of those people that, like, it's like, I'll kill you and then I feel bad that I killed you.
0: Mm. Remorse she has. I love when she listed every single year instead of just being like, yo, from like 2018 to 2022, I wasn't well. No, she was like, I am going to list to make sure you guys can math here on this.
1: Hilarious.
0: I like the message. I think her point is like, yo, me and Bia, like, we're not going back and forth right now. Yeah. So when I perform this song, people come for Bia.
1: Yeah.
0: Obviously, the whole premise is like, nobody can name five songs from Bia. You're wearing her shirt.
1: Yep.
0: I wasn't going to put you on blast last hour, but now I will.
1: Whole lot of money.
0: Okay.
1: There's a whole lot of, oh, you're going to make me do five, don't you?
0: Well, yeah,
1: that,
0: that's the thing. That. Or yeah. Boom, you're dead. Can you? So one.
1: I could name five. You put me on the spot.
0: At least give me two.
1: There's,
0: okay. There's, all right. And lastly, Will Ferrell is the new face for Skims. You guys did not see this one coming. Will Ferrell is posing for Skims. I never had to tell DJ Foreign or Santi about this because they know, because they bought the product. Do you own anything Skims?
1: No.
0: I am telling you, I promise, I assure you, if you don't believe me, ask those two.
1: Mm-hmm.
0: Quality 10 out of 10. The men's clothing, like the shirts, the boxer briefs, all of it. If you ever, a lot of times they do sales, grab yourself some, you'll be a Skims fan for life.
1: Really?
0: It's all I buy. It's such good quality. You can hate Kim all you want. Skims is good.
1: You said that they did a Nike collab?
0: They have a Nike collab. They have, but just like the basic stuff, like basic tees, sweatpants, sweatshirts, I promise you, you will not be disappointed.
1: Is it expensive?
0: They have sales every couple. Yes, okay, it's pricey, okay. But it's worth the money, is what I would say.
1: No, I like quality. I'll pay the money for
0: that's
1: quality.
0: That's what I'm saying.
1: Yeah.
0: They will last you. Okay. But anyways, he is going to be, Will Ferrell, that is, he's going to portray Lonnie Hawkins in a new upcoming golf film on Netflix. So he's being Lonnie in the campaign.
3: His body says retire. His Skims say one more round.
4: Yes.
3: Built for men who still know they've got it.
0: When Kim does Skims, Will Ferrell, that is, he's going to portray Lonnie Hawkins in a new upcoming golf film on Netflix. So he's being Lonnie in the campaign.
3: His body says retire. His Skims say one more round.
4: Yes.
3: Built for men. You still know they've got it.
0: When Kim does Skims collections and she has people model, it's usually like supermodels or like, you know, Hailey Bieber's modeled for, like, all, like, she always has these people that are. I saw Will Ferrell. I was like, what is this? But now it makes sense. It's like promo for the film, but also he's wearing Skims.
1: Yeah.
0: So there you have it. There's three things you need to know for Tuesday, June 30th. We're doing it. Don Toliver at the Garden. Earlier, I was talking about Don, and somebody wrote me and was like, I didn't know they were doing a Don Julio event at the Garden. Who said Don Julio? Now, they probably sell it, but I said DT, not Trump. Don Toliver is going to be at the Garden performing songs like this.
5: Is there

That's the man that's going to be at the Garden. You can watch him whilst having a little Don Julio, if that's what you're into. 877-617-1945. 877-617-1945. Caller 25, you're going to Don Toliver. Good luck.

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3: Hi, guys. Good morning. It is Ashley and the Jammin' Morning Show. Quick shout out to Candy. Candy is going to Don Tolliver. When Jules was getting Candy's information, we don't want to give her email out, but just know that, like, Candy had a quite the interesting
4: email address.
3: So
4: I was like, you give that to your job? Like, you apply to jobs with this email.
3: Do you give this to your place of employment? There was a curse word in there. But anyway, shout out to our girl Candy. Candy is going to Don Tolliver. DJ Pup Dog has your next shot in the 3 p.m. hour. And then, of course, we'll hook you up again tomorrow at 8:20. All right, we are doing Beyond the Swipe right now. So we're talking, like, dating, love, relationships, lack thereof. We just had a pretty heavy conversation about relationships and what can happen in one. So I think just to keep this conversation a little lighter, we will go to the biggest joke of all.
5: God,
3: that was too easy. That, like, wrote it. That, like, wrote itself. But no, I was like, how did we did you and I both agreed, we were like, okay, we're doing this DM dilemma, we knew what it was about, we're like, this is a heavy, like, this is gonna be a heavy conversation. What should we talk about for Beyond the Swipe? Now, mind you, if you have something going on in your relationship and you want to call us, you certainly can. 877-617-1945, 877-617-1945. You need advice, you want to tell me a story, you went on a first date, something funny happened. But I so badly wish that Santi wasn't in Spain, because I would want him on for this conversation. We're back to this. And I say we're back to this because there was a time period a little while ago when AJ basically said, like, this guy kept staring at you in the gym. Like, she was convinced, Jules. She was like, yeah, he's eyeing me. Like, he wants me. What should I do? How do I handle? Turns out that guy had a whole girlfriend. Like, he wasn't staring at her. Like, it's just the gym. So his eyeballs were probably just moving around. Yeah, she was like, he's looking at me. He's looking at me. And then we were imitating what she was looking like with her eyes, trying to make eye contact with him. It was a whole thing. But guys, she comes in here yesterday, and what does she say to me?
5: I have a new gym crush, and we're locking eyes at the gym.
3: But are we, though? Like, who's to say we're locking eyes? Like, set the scene for us.
5: Well, it's happened over a couple gym sessions at this point. This past Sunday, I went, and as soon as I walked in, we're looking at each other. And I'm like, oh my God.
3: Was there anywhere else for him to look? Like, I need to know that the man had options.
5: Absolutely.
3: Okay.
5: There's a whole gym.
3: Yeah, like, but if you were walking in the front door and maybe he looked over at the door because you walked in, or, like, you know.
5: He should have had, like, his back to me the way that he was standing. So he had options.
3: Okay.
5: Right?
3: Sure. So then fast forward, there was a couple other times where you as well feel like you guys locked eyes.
5: Yeah. So there was one time I was on the treadmill. He picked a treadmill maybe about, like, 5 or 6 away from me. And there was one time where we were both walking and we looked at each other. And then
3: so there was this one time where we were breathing and we looked in each other's direction. Okay, go on.
5: And then when he was done, he went into the locker room and he came out. And when he came out, we looked at each other again. And it was like not like this quick, like, oh, you observe someone and then you look away immediately. Like, we locked.
3: I get that. But are you staring at him? Like, is he looking at you, like, out of fear of, like, okay, well, she's looking at me, I got to look at her again. I don't know. I'm worried about it with you because we have literally been down this exact same road.
5: The feeling is mutual. It's not just me.
3: So does this one feel different than the last one? Seriously. Or does it feel just about the same?
5: It feels the same.
3: Okay. Okay. Now, when you mentioned this to me and Jules off air, Jules, you were like, enough's enough. She just needs to shoot her shot.
4: Shoot your shot.
3: You are working out at the gym. How would you want a girl to approach?

0: you, because like there are some guys and girls that are like the gym is not the place for it. I think the opposite. Every guy I've ever really like dated, I've had a gym type of setup with.
1: Yeah, I hate even looking at girls. I hate that girls are go to my gym. Oh, when I went to the gym, they distract me. Like I want
0: when's
1: to
0: last
1: focus.
0: Time you've been to the gym?
1: Huh? Yeah, it's been a while.
0: Okay. He was about to. I needed to know that answer. Like, I haven't been to the gym.
1: Yeah, I haven't been to the gym in a while. But you know, I hate being distracted at the gym. I want to go there, focus on what I'm doing.
0: Get in, get out.
1: Get in, get out. And I do not want to see any ladies. I don't want to see none of that.
0: Yeah, because they look good and you get distracted.
1: Correct.
0: Okay,
1: correct.
0: Yeah. That, he's not throwing shade, guys.
1: No.
0: All right, fine. I get that. But if you think she should shoot, how does one approach? What is she saying in a gym setting?
1: If AJ is indeed correct and he is locking eyes with her, I think it's okay to say, you know, go up to him and say, hey, what's up, you know, are you single, or my name is AJ.
0: Are you single? It just sounds so aggressive.
2: Yeah. And it's just so hard in the gym because everyone's got their headphones in,
0: I know.
2: You know, so it's,
0: and
2: like,
0: then he's gonna have to be like, what, and like stop down, you gotta like wave to him. It's a whole thing. And it's like, I know her based off of messages that she sent to guys, so I couldn't picture going up and be like, are you single? But I could picture her being like, is it leg day?
1: Just say your name.
0: Are you working on your tries today?
2: Oh my God. Anything that I do, I feel like it just feels so awkward. Like in the past, not at the gym, but what I did when I did shoot my shot at a guy is I wrote my number down on a piece of paper. I handed it to him and then I ran away.
0: And did he ever contact?
2: Yes, but he didn't speak English. That'll do it.
0: That'll do it. Honestly, you should have stayed with that one. We would have had a better chance. All right. Put yourself in this scenario. You're at the gym. Somebody approaches you. What is the least non-creepy thing that she could do? This guy's probably already reported her as a stalker. Like, hey, she won't stop staring at me.
1: Yeah.
0: But let's just say she's right this time. Let's just say she's right. He's giving her the eyes. How does one approach this situation in a gym setting? 877-617-1945. Here we go again, AJ.
3: Hey, Titi me preguntó si tengo muchas novias, hoy tengo a una, mañana a otra, hey, pero no hay boda. 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

0: Hi, guys. Good morning. It's Ashley in the Gym and Morning Show. I said, you know, we had a really heavy, heavy conversation earlier in the show about relationships. So I was trying to keep this one like as super light and as much of a joke as I could. So that's why we're talking about AJ's dating life. And you know what's funny? Mad people DM me. You're like, you beat me. I beat you to the joke. I knew you were headed there with that. Guys, it was a layup. But we're back to this. And she's in the gym. She goes every Sunday. She's in there. Her and this man keep making eye contact. So you say.
1: I'm not making it up. It's happening.
0: I don't think you're making it up, but I also think you could be creating this optical illusion that he's looking at you when in fact he's just like looking over in your direction. She's like, he's doing it. So now we're like, Jules is telling you, shoot or shoot. You got to go talk to him. I myself, I think I would want to wait until he approached me. Mm. But I also understand that like, you gotta go for what you want.
2: Yep.
0: Go for what you want. Lexi is in Haverhill. Lexi says she gets approached all the time. At the gym, Lex?
3: Yeah. Well, I mean, not just at the gym, but like, yeah, I mean, anywhere. But yeah, at the gym specifically.
0: Wow.
3: I'm just trying to, you know, do my thing, work out. But I feel like if, like, you kind of catch a vibe. Like, if someone's looking at you, and, like, if you always look at them and they're already looking at you, I feel like it's kind of like a tell sign, like, all right, maybe there's some type of vibe there. So I feel like you'd be safe to, like, maybe say something. I'm like, I always shoot my shot first. If I, like, I'm not scared to go for it. Like, when I met my man, I went up to him first. I was like, yeah, I want that. So,
0: is like, that directly what you, like, said? Did you literally go up to him and say, I want that? Like, what did you actually say to him?
3: Well, I actually looked at my mom and I said, wow, I'm going to marry that man someday. And we're still together 10 years. So
0: that's amazing. You still not answering my question, though. Said, Lex, I need to know, because that's what we're trying to figure out. What did you actually say to him? I love that you said that to mom. It's cutesy. What did you say to him?
3: I said, I went up to him and I said, hi, you're very good looking. So either you're basically like a hoe or you're booed up. And he was like, I don't date. I said, perfect, I'm Alex. And in my little head, I was like, I'm going to make you fall in love with me.
0: Okay, perfect. Hold on 1 second. I want you to practice that. I want you to say those exact words.
1: Yeah. You're really attractive, so you're either a hoe.
0: Yeah, you're either a hoe or you're, okay. You know what? Lexi, thank you so much. Thank you so much for the call. Well, there you have it. We don't need any more from her. You're really attractive, so either you're a hoe or you're with somebody. I mean, that's one way to get his attention.
1: Actually, in my case, it would be like, you're really attractive, so you must be married.
0: Yeah, exactly. Yeah, you have to be married or you must have kids, a family, a wife, go on vacation, all the things.
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1: You get a disabled box truck right now on the ramp to 95 northbound to the Mass Pike, and you're looking at over 30 minutes on the expressway northbound between the Braintree Split and Southampton Street. That's Lace Look the Drive. It's AJ on Jim 94.5.
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2: You have been in this position for Paraguay.
3: June 30th, and I feel like if you're someone who doesn't have a ton of soccer knowledge like I, you picture those final moments in a game when the game's tied up and you have the penalty shootouts and Amanda Bynes is out there. Like, listen, I know that feeling of just, oh my God, penalty shootouts literally ending your whole livelihood in the World Cup. And that happened yesterday to Germany, eliminated by Paraguay 4-3 in that penalty shootout. It was so exciting. And I think it was even more exciting for the Paraguay fans because Germany was talking that talk.
4: I was watching German like news. I saw a clip of them saying that Paraguay was no threat at all, that we're a third tier team. So we never give up. You know, we fight until we die.
3: They're going to be eating those words for some time. So there you have it. Germany eliminated at Boston Stadium. The next game at Boston Stadium will be the last. It's the quarterfinal. It's next week. I am so painfully sad to see the World Cup leave our home.
5: Who are your top two teams? I already know, like, America's number one.
3: Yeah, and then Croatia.
5: Croatia's not in it.
3: Croatia plays tomorrow.
5: They play tomorrow?
3: Yeah.
5: Wow.
3: This is getting like low-key crazy with Jules. He's always trying to spit
5: you haven't
3: and
5: talked
3: he's never
5: about
3: right.
5: Croatia one time and
3: everybody on the shows knows I'm Croatian.
5: No. I'm talking about the team.
3: Yeah, but I don't talk about soccer. But if you're asking me when you ask me who are my two favorite teams and I answer.
5: All right, no.
3: I mean, I'll put Scotland at three if I must, but I can't not put my grandmother, shout out to Nana, would be rolling in her grave.
5: Yeah. No, I didn't know that they were in the World Cup right now.
3: Yes, Jules, they are in the World Cup.
5: Okay. My fault.
3: I'm sorry to my fellow Croatians that this man. I'm assuming yours is Cape Verde.
5: I'm rocking with USA and Cape Verde. Those are the teams I'm rocking with.
3: Plays tomorrow night. Did you know that?
5: I did know
3: that. You did not know that. You did not know that. All right. So what's the drama with Ariana Grande? This story was everywhere yesterday. This woman has three sold out shows at the Garden. And when I saw the black screen with the writing, I thought to myself, this isn't good. Something's happening. Something's popping off. Now, it's not a Justin Bieber situation. She didn't cancel her tour, but she rescheduled some of her dates. These tickets were insane. Girls were buying them for like rent check prices, and they sold out so fast. She moved her July 22nd show, which was a Wednesday, to a Thursday, and then she moved her Friday show to a Sunday with a Saturday show sandwiched in between. That one did not move. So essentially, she will be here Thursday, Saturday, Sunday. A lot of chatter online. People are wondering if them saying that there's production issues could be a cover for something else. But what? Like, I mean, I guess the only thing that would have done really is give her another off day. But they said to ensure the full production can be delivered safely and as intended, we apologize for the inconvenience. All tickets will be honored with the new dates and ticket holders will be contacted directly with additional information. The positive is here. The show will go on. But what's going on with Ari? What's the drama? Is she hiding something? What's the tea?
5: I don't think so. It really does sound like production stuff.
3: It does. But that one, like, she's been doing her show in other cities. So did they not have a couple hooks that they needed at the Garden? Like, I don't.
5: Do you think maybe she's just like, she just needs more time for rest?
3: Could be.
5: Yeah.
3: I mean, she's very thin. So maybe she needs more time to just like rest.
5: She's always been like super
3: rest her little bones. No, she's tiny, bro. Like she's tiny.
5: Yo, Ashley next to Ariana Grande.
3: Oh my God! Crazy. They'd be like, "Who's this gargantuan?" It's just me. For some reason, I can't think about Ariana Grande without thinking about the donut incident. Do you remember that when she went viral? Do you remember that, AJ?
5: No.
3: When she went into a donut shop with her little boyfriend at the time, and she licked a donut on the counter and then left.
5: What?
3: She got caught. No, like crazy. She thought she was like being funny cutesy and she got caught, licked the donut and left. Yeah, people were mad at her for that for a long time. I'm still mad actually talking about it.
5: That's
3: like, how
5: disgusting.
3: Dare you? Yeah, that's, well, A, that's gross. B, eat the donut.
5: Yeah.
3: What are you doing? All right, and lastly, this brought AJ and I so much joy this morning. We were talking about it. Fetty Wap got his own meal at Jimmy John's. I know you didn't see that coming. What?
5: The fact that you set it up with you and AJ were so happy that Fetty Wap has a meal at Jimmy John's.
3: Yeah, you're right. I stand corrected. It really isn't much about the meal. It's about the commercial behind the meal. Okay. Here's the commercial.
0: Yeah, bro. I'll see you at the studio later, man. I'm about to grab some food, man. Hey, what up?
6: I'm like, hey, what's up? Hello. Welcome to Jimmy John's. What can I get for you?
0: I'll do the 1738 meal.
6: Duh. One Buffalo Ranch chicken wrap, Buffalo Jimmy chips, and a drink. Wait, does this make me your rap queen?
0: Okay.
6: Yeah, baby.
0: Whoa.
6: Here's your Fetty wrap meal.
0: Fetty what?
6: Right, it's just that's a wrap.
3: Get yeah. it?
6: And you got that soda.
3: Come on.
0: Not the lyrics, but I appreciate it, though. Like, yeah, I see what you're doing there.
6: Anytime, Mr. Wop.
0: Xavier is fine.
6: Okay.
0: That's cool. Yeah. Thank you. I'm going to take this wrap to my Rari.
6: Hey!
3: He's in on it.
0: Two
3: He's
0: icons, one wrap. The 1738 Fetty Wrap Meal, available now at Jimmy John's.
3: Listen, this is, like, crazy to me because this means that somebody high up at Jimmy John's random as hell was like Fetty Wap.
5: Yeah.
3: Like to me that is so random. I understand when these like a Travis Scott gets a McDonald's meal. Fetty was just locked up 20 minutes ago.
5: Yeah.
3: So now he gets out and somebody at Jimmy John's is like, I got it. We'll do this.
5: We'll do Fetty Wap and do the 1738 meal.
3: Yeah, I know. Fun fact, I have never once in my life had Jimmy John's.
5: Me neither.
3: But people love it. I've heard it's good. We looked it up to make sure there are locations here in Mass for Jimmy John's.
5: I don't even know what a Jimmy John's is. So.
3: I don't even know what I just sang. That wasn't Fetty Wap. I don't know what that was. All right, there's three things you need to know for Tuesday, June 30th. My apologies. Listen, when you're on the app listening, because I know that's where a lot of you listen, just make sure you add us as the number one preset. I always tell you we're in an all-out war with Kiss 108. Who has more number one presets? I need it to be us, so make sure you add us. Come on.
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8: We're slow right now on the Mass Pike eastbound between Market Street Overpass and Fenway Park, and expect delays on the Lever Connector southbound between 93 and Sturra Drive. That's Lisa. The Drive. It's AJ on Jamma 94.5.
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3: Oh my God, you guys. We're doing the check-in right now, and I do want to check in on your life and your world. You can call me and you can leave talkbacks, but I just got a text from Nanny Helen, and she said, I'm spraying Layla's hair for her ponytail, and she just said, ugh, that's effing cold. Of course, the fireman writes back, I wonder which parent she gets that from. Yo, she said it in the right context, too.
4: That's crazy.
3: That's wild. I can't even. That's effing cold. Oh, my God. Anywho, 877-617-1945. That is 877-617-1945. I know I'm throwing you guys for a loop right now. We're doing the check-in later in the show, but we just had a ton going on earlier. And speaking of that, we had a DM dilemma that just went. People are still messaging me about it, but my girl is going through it. She packed up the kids, left to go to her sister's after her boyfriend essentially has just been, it's been a cycle. You know, she'll try to talk to him. Hey, I don't like when you do A, B, and C. And he'll say, well, whatever, you did a girls' weekend down the Cape. And then, you know, she'll threaten to leave and he'll say, I'm sorry. And then she leaves and he's sorry and she goes back. And the most recent thing, she's like, we just bought a house a month ago. And now, since he's paying the mortgage of the house, he thinks he can talk to me degrading in any way he wants. So a ton of you guys wanted to weigh in on that. We took a bunch of calls, but we also got some talkbacks.
5: I just want to say, be careful who you're getting your advice from. You've got a lot of kids involved. You know, he's been around for a long time. Men have this, like, instinctual, I'm the provider in them, which is, you know, not an excuse. Try some counseling. Try some therapy first. Fight for the relationship if you really want it. Headspace is a really good resource online. Try it out. Don't listen to these bitter single people who don't have relationships.
3: Ooh. Whoa. Well, I'm not bitter, nor am I single. And I told her to leave. Because the follow-up to that was her saying that she went back last night and said, hey, why'd you take the baby cams out of the rooms? And he snapped on her because he said she didn't ask properly. And then she said, okay, well, where are they? And he said, well, why don't you go look? He's a loser and he's mean to her. And if she's going to type out the words degrading, I don't think I sound bitter or single by saying she deserves better than that.
4: Well, I'm not bitter, but I am single and I agree with her. but I think it did get to a point where the more information we got, we were like, wow.
3: I agree.
4: It's really not good.
3: Because listen, I'm all about fight for love. Like, get out here, put the, you got to fist fight for love. You know, I don't think love comes across, like, it's going to get it often. But I've also never said the words, like, he is degrading me. And I think once you get to the point where that's how you're describing the treatment and the behavior, like, I don't know. And then the camera thing is off-putting. That sounds a little sus to me. I don't like that.
4: That was weird.
3: She even sent me the voicemail live. I read the you know how that transcribes it for you? And he was leaving her voicemails this morning at 6:30 talking about, I'm so sorry, please come back. Like, this is what this guy does.
4: I hate to say it, but you know, it really seems like it's abusive.
3: Yes.
4: You know, I mean,
3: it's giving Ike without like the craziness.
4: Yeah. You got to go. And you know, like I said, don't feel like you don't have the courage. You know, it's tough out there by yourself.
3: And I'm not naive. Like, I know what this girl's saying in a sense of like, don't listen to all of us and just leave if you don't have the support to do so. Like, but she does. She has mom, she has her sister, and it's going to be so hard because she has a 7'3" and an 18-month-old. But anyways, so that was a conversation we had this morning. What is up with you? Call me. Tell me a story. Say hi. Give us a shout out. Again, I know it's late. 877-617-1945. We're talking about anything you want. It's all about you. It's the check-in only on Jammin'.

0: Hi, guys. Good morning. It is Ashley in the GMM Morning Show. Doing a late check-in on you. I love seeing how you're doing and what's going on. You know I genuinely mean that. This show is nothing without you guys, and I love getting a little peek-ski into your life. 877-617-1945. Tell me about your life, your world, anything you want. You also can check in on the phones and via the talkback.
1: Good morning, Ashley, AJ, and Jules from Tallahassee. Do you have any viewpoints or discussion regarding parasocial relationships and as they are?
0: I don't know what parasocial is. I'm going to look it up. Do you?
2: I have no idea.
0: Okay. Well, I'm shocked you didn't just try and then just guess and get wrong. A parasocial relationship is a one-sided psychological bond where a fan or viewer feels a strong sense of intimacy and friendship with a public figure, such as a celebrity, influencer, or fictional character who does not actually know they even exist. The key characteristics of this relationship is it's unreciprocated. So I'm going to go ahead and say I'm good on a parasocial relationship.
2: Well, we were just talking about parasocial relationships with a family member that I have.
0: Yeah, you know what? That's a good point. And I want to tell that story later this week. All right, let's check in with Crystal. I'm sorry, Caitlin. Caitlin is in Holbrook. Hi, Caitlin. Good morning.
3: Good morning.
0: What's going on, babe?
3: How are you?
0: Good. How are you?
3: Good. God, I'm shaking.
0: Why?
3: Last Tuesday, I had a really traumatic experience. My six-year-old dog went in for just a routine dental, and he went into cardiac arrest and passed away on the table.
0: Caitlin.
3: It's been really hard, you know. I don't have kids, I don't have a significant other, so it's my dogs that really, you know, that I come home to every day, and that 100%. Give me love.
0: Yeah.
3: And but I just wanted to let you know that, you know, listening to you in the morning, like, it puts a smile on my face. And I've heard, you know, I've been listening to Jammin' for a very long time, and I've heard you go through so much, and, you know, you're so strong to be able to just, you know, go on the radio and, you know, talk about your feelings and move forward with life no matter what you go through. So I really, you know, admire that.
0: I, you know me, I'm going to cry. I want to say that, number one, I am so, so, so sorry. A six-year-old doggy going in for just a routine dental to get that call. I'm sure when you saw the vet calling, you were just like, oh, it's pickup time. You know, not ever thinking that it was that. When my dog Drake died, I remember I was having just like the worst time, like, just I remember crying and being like, would I even cry this hard for a human? Like, it's a different type of pain. And I think that's because this is the best example about pets. It's like, if we put our dogs in a trunk for 24 hours, right, we would open up that trunk after the 24 hours and they would lick us, the tail would be wagging, they'd be so excited, like, oh, you forgot me in the trunk, but it's okay, I'm so happy to see you. We do that with a human. That human locked in that trunk ain't talking to us ever again. Like, we are dead to that human. Dogs just have this sense of, like, unconditional love no matter what. So don't ever for a second be like, you know, feeling bad that you obviously are just broken over this, because that is traumatic and that is just horrifying. So I know exactly what you're feeling, and I am so sorry that you went through that. I did hear you say dogs plural, so does that mean we have some other babies at home?
3: Yeah, I have one other dog. He's older. So he's been, you know, grieving.
0: Because they're like, wait, where did my friend go? You know, I'm just so happy to know that you're not you have someone to snuggle up to, because I know you're probably going through it.
3: Yeah. It's you know, you question everything, you know.
0: Yeah.
3: So it's been tough, but thank you for putting a smile on my face, because it's been a minute. It's been about a week, you know.
0: Well, yeah. Listen, that is my, quite literally my job, but the truth of it is like, I go through stuff too, and that's why you guys think I'm, you know, you might be using me for a smile, but I'm certainly leaning on you guys for that too. You guys are my live action diary. So I appreciate you hanging with me in the mornings, through my tears, through the laughing, through everything. You give me as much as I give you, and that's a fact. So thank you so much for listening. I'm hugging you. Hey, go get McDonald's or something. Do something to make yourself happy. You deserve it.
3: Thank you. All and right, hey, we go way back. I was a Real World fan. Like, I've never met you, but I'm fangirling
0: okay,
3: right now.
0: Okay, well, we need to meet. That's what we need to do. Wow, the OG. Shout out to Real World. I love it. All right, Caitlin, I'm thinking about you, babe.
3: All right, thank you so much.
0: I almost made it the whole day.
2: Almost. Where can we binge watch your Real World series?
0: Dude, it's actually on, I want to say it's on Paramount. Somebody hit me up and was like, and everyone was like, oh my God, you're a baby. I'm like, no, I was quite literally like a baby. I don't sound the same. I don't look the same. I was a child.
2: What season was it?
0: 24. I have it tatted right under my boob.
2: Oh my.
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5: Watch out for a disabled truck with the left lane blocked on the Mass Pike eastbound at the potential tunnel. And you also have an accident with the left lane blocked on 495 northbound at Route 44. That's Latest Look at the Drive. It's AJ on Jam 94.5.
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3: All right, babes, that is going to do it for us. Listen, it's called the literal roll of the dice. Will Anthony be here tomorrow? I don't know. I have no idea if that man's going to get in his flight tonight from Houston or if he's going to stay to see the Cape Verdeans roll on Friday. However, he has assured me he'll be here. So tomorrow morning, we shall see. Am I solo or am I with Nobody Cares Anthony? If I missed anything else today, at Ashley Feldman, 2 E's on the Ashley. Later.
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4: You're still dealing with a disabled truck blocking the left lane on the Mass Pike eastbound after the Prudential Tunnel. And watch out for an accident with the left lane blocked on 495 northbound at Route 44. That's going to have you backed up to Route 18. That's the latest look at the drive. It's AJ on Jamming 94.5.
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0: Boston weather.
4: We'll have cloudy skies today and a high of 87 degrees.
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If you missed it yesterday on Ashley and the Jammin' Morning Show, we had an update on the Greasy Pole Contest in Gloucester. 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

nothing about a conservative regular girl that still can beat a chess. 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Zodiac sign, it must be a Gemini moon, cause we about to go half. 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
1: 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If fool me, we can't get fooled.

Jam 94.5. Last night, Don Toliver brought out Kanye West and Travis Scott to his show. Who will he bring to Boston? You never know. And you're going to find out when you win those free tickets with DJ Pup Dog this afternoon in the 3 p.m. hour.

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There's just one game left. It's happening on July 9th. We don't know who's playing yet. It's going to be the quarter.

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nothing about a conservative regular girl that still can beat a chest. 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Zodiac sign, it must be a Gemini moon, cause we about to go half. 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

Jamma 94.5. It's hot out there today, 88 degrees, but make sure you appreciate that because the next few days are going to get even hotter. Tomorrow we're looking at 94 degrees, and Thursday and Friday we're going to hit 98 degrees. 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

Gemini 94.5, Boston's the one for hip hop, and Fetty Wap just came out with a 17.38 meal at Jimmy John's. I've never been to Jimmy John's before, but I think I gotta go try this.

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3: Brake lights on the Pike eastbound from the Alston Brighton curves to Fenway. We've also got a tap of the brakes on the expressway, both directions between Braintree and Boston. I'm Zach Transport.
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8: 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Yes!
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It could happen right before 4 o'clock. 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Cardi B right here, who shut it down at the BET Awards a couple days ago. Here she is. Come on.

0: Tyler looked great at the BET Awards. Everyone did their thing, man. Kehlani did a dope rendition of Fold It with Jamie Foxx. Check it out on our blog, right? 5 o'clock is your next shot at that $2,500. I do have Don Toliver tickets. It's happening this hour. 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
5: It's stop and go on Starro eastbound from Mass Ave all the way out to the Lever Connector. The Lever Connector is crowded on either side, and it's stop and go on 93 northbound between the Zakin Bridge and Roosevelt Circle. With your traffic, I'm Lexi Mack.
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Hip Hop. Tems on this record with Dave. Yo, Tems looked great at the BT Awards. Everyone did their thing. Kehlani did a dope rendition to Folded. Tribute to Lauryn Hill, Teyana Taylor, and Janet Jackson. You got to check out some of those recaps on our blog right now. Find me up at DJ Pup Dog. This is Rain Dance right here. Come on.

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4: There's a crash blocking the center lane in the O'Neill Tunnel southbound at Government Center, contributing to the heavy traffic we're seeing in the area. With your traffic, I'm Lexi Mack.
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5: Boston weather.
6: Partly cloudy throughout the afternoon. That heat wave is just getting underway with temps near 90.
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What up, Boston? It's Jaylen Brown. Straight from Pakistan to L.A. to Boston. 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
14: Boston weather.
30: Scattered storms throughout the rest of your afternoon with temps near 90.
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9: It's stop and go on the Mass Pike westbound between the expressway and the on-ramp for Mass Ave, and there's a disabled vehicle blocking the left lane at the Prudential Tunnel. The Mass Pike eastbound is stop and go between Starrow Drive and the Prudential Tunnel. With your traffic, I'm Lexi Mack.
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0: Yeah!

Jammin' 94.5, Boston's number one for hip-hop and the best throwbacks. I'm DJ Pub Dog. That was Michiko right there. That's Jason Derulo. That song is everywhere, man. It's your boy Pub Dog holding it down, going up on a Tuesday. Bieber, take it away.

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I bet. Say I got drive, I don't need a car. Money really all that we fiending for. I'm doing things they ain't seen before. 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

Victoria Monet with On My Mama. She's on the road with Bruno Mars. That's going to be an amazing show. J. Cole, he's going to be out here in August. We got tickets to all these shows. Pitbull's coming with Lil Jon, Akon, and Neo. 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
1: 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Búscate una mujer seria para ti. 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